Let's play the rock and Rio blues, baby.

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0: Hang on.
3: Anytime.
0: One, two, three, four.

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That's Queen Radio Net.

0: just count to eight then?
1: Let's try it.
0: 1, 2, 3, 4, 1, 2, 3, 4.
1: That's fucking terrible. What about his chords before? How are we going to put those in? Who's going to drop those in from the sky? Yeah, it's going to have to be 1, 2, 3, 4. 1, 2, 3, 4. And then the hi-hat comes in, right? And then you take it from there.
0: Okay, you ready?
2: Okay, we're on this to take 6.
1: 1, 2, 3, 4. 1, 2, 3, 4. 1, 2, 3, 4. 1, 2, 3, 4.

0: How was that one?
1: Hmm. Actually, it'd be an idea to have Brian Louder in the cans to get...
0: No, he's just right.
1: All right, then.
2: I think you should have a listen anyway before we go any further.
1: Yeah,

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Ladies and gentlemen, boys and girls, this song is something like a schizophrenic duet for one. The first character is Dr. Sigmund Freud, the famous psychiatrist. The second character is a rocker with few problems.

you know, like a wallpaper sticks to the wall, and like a seashore clings to the sea. Like you will never get rid of your

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0: How would you describe yourself as an artist? Would you say that you are a very organized person, very spontaneous person, or how would you say?
1: No, myself as an artist, I'm just a musical prostitute, my dear.
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0: Okay. Do you like that sustained note or not?
1: Yes, that was very good.
2: Yeah, I thought it was sounding quite nice. Yeah.
1: That was very good. But can't you, some for the first bits, do like, boom, boom, chook, and cut it off?
0: So okay,
1: there's,
0: yeah.
1: There's that gap.
3: Take five.

0: Sorry, something fell. Oh, the piano fell down.
1: There were some good bits.
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All right.

This next song is only dedicated to beautiful people here tonight. It means all of you. Thank you for coming along and making this a great occasion.

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1: There's none better. He's great. He's such a powerful character, personality. 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

0: Well, let me introduce you now to the members of Queen. 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
0: On guitar and arranging and writing...
2: Brian May, I'm here.
0: On drums...
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1: Is this a pointer to the fact that maybe you are more individualistic nowadays than being a group?
2: I think we've gone through the worst of that, and it's an evil. You know, we talk about all these things, which is probably the reason we're still together. We shout and scream at each other, but at least we talk. And we were aware that on the last couple of albums, that it was so-and-so's track, and it didn't really, the others didn't get a look in. So that's another thing which was part of the evolution of this album. We consciously let the others in on the tracks so that they would sound like Queen tracks. Mm. And there's a lot of arbitration. What was the question? Sorry?
1: I can't remember now. We'll move on.
2: Good answer, though, wasn't it?
1: The Machines Them versus guitar, synthesizer guitar controversy. You
2: and
1: come
2: also
1: down
2: sort of drum books versus real drum. You can hear the real drums kick in halfway through Machines.
1: Yes.
2: And demolish the track. And you can hear a synthesized voice and a real voice. And all that stuff. Yeah, it's a little battle going on there.
3: Interesting, you're talking about the guitar, yeah, screaming away in the background. Yeah. And there's one of the music papers in this country has got a great big thing about guitarists nowadays. Mm-hmm. And you're still one of the great guitar heroes, aren't
2: How
3: you?
2: Very nice of you to say so.
3: Well,
2: yeah,
3: probably the only one sort of not sort of blatantly heavy metal either. Somehow, I don't know.
2: I don't know. Really.
3: But it's interesting that you should say there's more guitar on this one than the last. What,
2: well, there is
3: albums,
2: a lot
3: probably,
2: more.
3: Yeah.
2: I mean, physically there is, yeah, and there's a lot more of the heavy kind of influence altogether.
3: And yet not the same sort of, I don't know, the Brian May tone, if you like, that people came to expect. I mean, have you tried to get away from that perhaps a little
2: know.
3: Bit?
2: I don't know. I think I'm gradually going deaf, so I tend to turn it up and turn it more piercing. I think it's a little bit more, I like more top end on it these days, but that's the only difference. It's still my guitar.
1: You're still playing the one that you made.
2: Yeah,
1: that.
2: Exactly, yeah.
1: Why didn't you ever put that into mass production?
2: It's funny you should say that. In fact, one would think that I paid you.
3: just so happens, yes.
2: Now, Guild Guitars have come and said that they would like to make a production model of that guitar, and they're making it. I saw the prototype a week ago when I was in New York, and it looks beautiful, and we're working on various bits of it, because it has to be just compromised a little bit to make it into a production job rather than a one-off. But it looks like it's going to be great. So
3: have you changed it much over the years, your particular model?
2: Oh, not at all, no.
3: So
2: the only thing I
3: did
2: was take
3: the
2: fuzz box out. Mm. Fuzz boxes became a bit of a pain in the neck.
3: Yes, those were a few years ago, weren't they,
2: yeah,
3: fuzz boxes?
2: Because I could distort the amplifier to get all the sustain.
3: Right. That's It's a Hard Life, a Freddie Mercury song from The Works. Sounds very obviously a Freddie Mercury song as well, I think, doesn't
2: yes,
3: it, Brian?
2: Yes, very nice too, I think. Yeah.
3: And we've been making this point earlier on, really, about how much of the band is still there after the solo projects that each of you are doing.
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4: What's all that? What, the bass is coming out funny through the cans?
5: You temp.
6: This will be,
7: the project's going to go to tempo, is
6: take,
7: door shut?
6: Take one, okay.
5: Yes!
4: Great. Right, that'll do.

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1: Are you in the mood for singing? Could you give us a little help with this? This is love of my life.

0: Queen Diary on this day in history.
1: Hello, today is September 5th. Here are some dates from Queen history. 1946, Farrokh Bulsara was born at Zanzibar on Tuesday, September 5th. 1984, Queen played live on the Works tour at Wembley Arena, London, UK. 1985, Freddie held a huge party for his 39th birthday in Henderson's Club, Munchen, Germany. During the party, Rudi Dolezal and Hannes Rosacker shooted video material used for video Living on My Own. 1998, Roger played live on charity gig at Wintershall Estate, Surrey, UK. 2011, Brian and Roger played live at the Savoy, London, UK at Freddie for a Day, Freddie's 65th birthday party. 2015, on Freddie's 69th birthday anniversary, Roger Taylor and John Paul Jones joined Foo Fighters at Mike and Kane's Bowl and played Under Pressure. Roger played Taylor Hawkins' drums, Jones played keyboards, and Dave Grohl and Taylor Hawkins shared lead vocals. 2018, Queen and Adam Lambert played third of 10 shows in Park Theater, Las Vegas, USA. It was Queen Diary by AI Voice, Nate, Queen Radio Net.
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0: What do you think that has kept the band...
1: Don't I look good?
0: Yeah, you look great. What do you think has kept the band together and so intact, and same personnel
1: money.
0: For so many years?
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1: Queen and Adam Lambert in Rio de Janeiro, Brazil, on the 18th of September 2015. Rock in Rio, those words say it all. Of course, we all remember the two legendary Queen performances there back in 1985, but Brian and Roger returned back in 2015, this time with Adam Lambert. The setlist was pretty much the same as on the European tour earlier that year. Basically greatest Queen hits, with Ghost Town being the only Adam Lambert song that made it to the setlist. Find the video broadcast if you can. The enormous amount of hands clapping along to Radio Gaga is always worth seeing.
2: Ladies and gentlemen of Rio, I have a question, okay? What do you think of the new boy? What do you think of the new man? What do you think? Ladies and gentlemen, Mr. Adam Lambert! Song for you.

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1: Hey, actually, before we pass out, let me just try this.
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0: dear. I'll try and do it without that note. I'll do this. So it goes 1, 2, 3, 4.
1: Well, no, there's no point counting.
2: Yeah, all right.
0: Okay.
1: It's not counting, is it?
0: Okay, sorry, I didn't realise.
2: Well, let's take now.
0: All right, take N. Take N minus 1.

0: we end?
1: Brian, you scraped your guitar at the very end.
2: Oh, I see what you mean. Oh, when it's finished.
0: Yeah, right.
2: Right.
3: The end, Brian.
1: Affirmative. 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

0: 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The stories behind the songs.
1: The story behind the song. These are the days of our lives. This song on the 1991 Innuendo album is known to have been penned by Roger, although, of course, as was the case with all songs at this time, it's credited to the whole band. Roger acknowledged in a 2011 Absolute Radio interview that the idea came through melancholic feelings over Freddie's declining health, although he was trying to put an optimistic slant on the situation. Nostalgia may not be considered typical of Roger's style, yet this reflective ballad displays an aspect of his songwriting which had previously been in evidence, for example in Drowse back in 1976. However, the mood here is different. Instead of reviewing his indolent youth in the context of thoughts he'd harboured about the future, These Are the Days of Our Lives is written from the perspective of a middle-aged man looking back at the carefree days of childhood in the light of the fact that he now had his own children to be the source of his life's enjoyment. He wonders if life has been a show, touching on the Shakespearean idea that everyone is essentially an actor on the world's stage. Notably, the video for the song, filmed on the 30th of May 1991, provided Freddie with his last ever stage. Despite the black and white presentation, the splendour of the cat waistcoat that his costume designer Diana Mosley had made for him was apparent. Freddie, Roger and John are filmed together, all of them quite static. But Freddie's unforgettable finale is so memorable that his stunning performance throughout the video, expressing himself through face and hands to the last, may receive less attention. Behind him on one side is the longing that lurks in John's bassline, and on the other the tenderness encapsulated in Roger's conga tapping. As Brian was absent in the US at the time of the shoot, footage of him playing, infusing his prodigiously plaintive guitar solo, was added later. Roger has been quoted as stating that Freddie was shy in private, quite different from the persona he presented as a front man. Freddie hadn't told the world that he had AIDS. On the other hand, even the monochrome production of the video can't disguise his obvious ill health and gauntness. At this stage, a combination of medications, music, and his indomitable spirit were keeping him going. Walt Disney Animations, which, appropriate to the lyrics, depict a roller coaster ride through a lifelong romance, were added to the video for the single release in the USA on Freddie's 45th birthday, the 5th of September 1991. The track was subsequently released in the UK on the 9th of December as a double A-side with Bohemian Rhapsody. Here, history repeated itself in two ways. Once again, it was a Roger song on the flip side, just as I'm in Love with My Car was on the B-side of the original single release of Bo Rap. Secondly, that Freddie's magnum opus was once again number one over Christmas. On the 15th of April 1992, Brian and Roger attended the Ivor Novello Awards in London to collect the award for the best-selling British A-side for These Are the Days of Our Lives, and in turn were able to award a cheque for over £1 million to the Terence Higgins Trust as the proceeds of the sale of the double A-side. It was in accordance with Freddie's wishes that donations in his name should be given to this AIDS charity. This was shortly before the establishment of the Mercury Phoenix Trust, which took place after the tribute concert, when George Michael and Lisa Stansfield performed These Are the Days of Our Lives as a duet. Subsequently, Roger performed it both at his solo concerts as well as those with his band The Cross. A notable cover version was recorded by Petula Clark in 2008. Whereas the lyrics in the first verse of the song look back, those in the second handle the idea of time being like the tide, and at the end it suggested that we just go with the flow, a well-known English saying. The second chorus is set firmly in the present and draws on another English saying, "Time flies," meaning that it passes quickly. There's some regret at not being able to go back, but we arrive at a point where we find that some things have remained constant. I look and I find no change. In this sense, Roger had set up the perfect analogy for the band. At the very start of the Queen and Paul Rodgers concerts at Brixton in 2005, when Roger took on the vocal in this first post-Freddie collaboration, he chuckled when he came to these words, presenting Brian by extending his left arm. By the time of the Wembley concert 2 months later, he'd even changed the words "no change" to "Brian May." Also at that Brixton concert, an idea was introduced that has itself stood the test of time, repeated even on the Queen and Adam Lambert Rhapsody tour in 2022. That is, to accompany the song with footage of the band from the Freddie and John days, which has become more varied, but back in 2005 was restricted to shots taken during the band's first tour to Japan in 1975, with both John and Freddie much in evidence, the latter playing with a kendama, the Japanese ball and cup toy. From the beginning, Roger took his lead to end the song from the We Will Rock You the musical version, which concluded with the words, "Oh yeah." In this way, those very last words from Freddie on the video, "I still love you," as his only right, remain forever his. This is Alison Setti for Queen Radio Net.

Maybe it's just a feeling. Every time we meet, but you hit me right out of the blue. From all those people out on the street, you phoned tight and told me that you love me.

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1: Not bad, not bad. Yeah, I see. I think if you do that, Roger, it'll be beautiful. So it doesn't sound like everybody went to the middle eight, and then you keep on the bell. I think it's much more refined. Okay, another one from the top.

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0: 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That was the original, and now we've got something a little bit different. 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

0: Thank you. Thank you very much. We're doing the best we can with two mics. A bit more volume. Hello, I'm just set with another call. I'm a man.
1: This is for the old people in the audience who remember sort of before Yardbirds and things.

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0: 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But you're right, I am a legend.
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1: Interview 1987 in Ibiza with Freddie talking about his solo record, The Great Pretender.
2: Initially when we started, I mean, you know, we had our own thing to do, and we were so sort of, apart from being, sort of, we were so stubborn about it, to be honest, that we just wanted to do just our own thing. I mean, we were so, which is a good thing to do, because it was like we were letting people know that, you know, we were, a thing to be reckoned with, and all that sort of. We had, and also we had all these ideas. It's, you know, I don't think people could, to be honest, can make it by doing sort of a cover version all the time. I think it's wrong, I mean, to show, you know, originality and things like that. And I just thought that I think the time had come where I wasn't scared to sort of break out of that mold. I mean, a lot of people have done cover versions before, but with Queen, it's always been a sort of, I think, the factor is that we are so prolific within ourselves that, I mean, I'd feel that if I ventured into a studio with Queen and said, look, I'd like to do a remake of a certain song, they would say, oh, well, he's drying up, you know, and because they've got, you know, tons of songs. So, I mean, I think that kept us going. So we always had to come up with really original
3: material.
2: Stuff. Yeah, material. But now that sort of things on my own, where we sort of, you know, made a pact that we can go out and do things, you know, solo, and that doesn't mean that Queen have, you know, dropped out.
3: No.
2: And this, I just had this sort of song in my head, and I just thought it'd be lovely to sing, because it's like a singer's song, you know, it's wonderful to sing, and because it's somebody else's, it doesn't matter. And I thought, you know, I'll have a go, basically, and you know, because we all, you know, having a shower and everything, you know, you sing other people's songs and everything, but I just thought, well, no, I'll put it to tape and see what happens. So it was a very sort of impromptu sort of start, and then it's come to this, and I just thought, no, I'll take it a bit further and make it as a, you know, bring it out as a product of mine.
3: Do you feel in that you have been, you said you felt you were reliving your life, do you feel you've been the big pretender?
2: Basically, it's what the song really says, it is a very sort of one-to-one basis about that he's pretending because she's gone, but he's still pretending that she's still around, basically. That's
3: yes.
2: But I thought that you could sort of take it a lot further in just in the word pretender.
3: Yeah.
2: So that pretends. And for me, the way I'm doing these videos is that, you know, it's tongue-in-cheek, not to take everything too seriously, that all these sort of visuals and these sort of these images that I portrayed over the years is a kind of pretense, because I mean, there's no way that I was real on stage. These are, I wore costumes and I sort of put myself into different atmospheres and different characters, but underneath all that there is a real me, which, you know, so I just thought, why not? You know, I've been pretending all this time, you know, doing all this stuff, you know, wearing bananas on my head, you know, like, you know, coming on people's shoulders, wearing glitter, doing this, doing glam, wearing, you know, wearing, it was all a kind of thing, and it's a kind of pretense, yes. Mm. Whereas, I mean, you know, underneath it, I'm still a musician.
3: Yeah.
2: And so I thought I'd bring it up to in that level, where all these sort of costumes, where a lot of people took it so seriously, where I didn't, you know, do a damn. I just thought, my God. You know, and they read far too much into it.
3: Yeah.
2: I just thought that this is a nice way of sort of covering this whole sort of era of mine, you call it, and say that, look, it's just been a bit of fun. I mean, actors don't, you know, if they portray somebody, they don't become those people, they go back and do something else. You know?
3: So if you looked in the mirror and reflected on the true Freddie Mercury, who is he? What is he?
2: I think I'm quite a sort of, I'm quite a chameleon, you know. I change, and I have moods, and I think it's a combination of a lot of sort of, you know, characters that make up a person anyway, yeah. I go into my moods, I think over and about this, I'd probably say I'm a sort of a person of extremes, because I can be very soft, but that makes me that much more tenacious and what. It's like something trying to get out of me, so that I can actually, when I'm off stage, I calm down, I become a very different person. I research, gather lots of energy, and gather lots of information, and then I just use it to So there's, in a way, there's no sort of half measures. I'm hot and cold, you know? And I think I'd like to be that way. So, so that what I'm gathering, you know, I gain momentum and do all that. And then when I actually know when I want to release it, it comes across like a tidal wave, and then there's a lull.
3: Yeah. Yes.
2: But I'd hate to take that back home with me.
3: Yeah. Very good. Freddie, do you feel would you say you're a difficult person to live with or not?
2: Oh, yes, I think we all are, to be honest.
3: Do you?
2: I think so. Well, I think I am.
3: I think I am.
2: Well, you'd be surprised, because, I mean, it's not for you to say it.
3: No.
2: The only way you can find out whether is the other person or other persons.
3: Yes.
2: So, I mean, I think that kind of thing, I mean, it's not up to you. I mean, I think I'm not perfect by no means, but I mean, I think I live within in a fair way, but that doesn't mean anything, because I mean, you know, there are lots of different outlooks on how people behave and everything. But I mean, I think I give whoever I'm living with, I give people a fair chance, and sometimes too lenient. Maybe that's my fault. And I think.
3: Do you think so?
2: I think so. Yeah.
3: If somebody wants to win,
2: I'm a very possessive person.
3: That's what I want.
2: Yeah, that's what I am. Yeah, yeah. No, I am.
3: Yes.
2: But then you see, I want my cake and eat it too, which is what everybody wants.
3: Yes.
2: But I am. Yes. I think in terms of that kind of thing, I can go to great lengths of trying to be
3: loyal.
2: Loyal. Yeah. Just to prove a point. But then once, if I'm, but the moment I find somebody's betrayed me, I go the other way, and then they'll find that I'm very hard to live with then, because then once I'm betrayed, I'm an ogre to live with.
3: Yeah. Yes. You never seem vulnerable. Have you ever cried, Freddie?
2: Absolutely. Of course I have.
3: Yes.
2: Cried rivers.
3: And if so, what makes you cry?
2: Lots of things. No, I seem to sort of, I think everybody cries. Now, I'm very hard on the exterior, but very sort of,
3: soft-centered.
2: Absolutely, yeah, like a chocolate cone. Something out of Black Magic. Yeah.
3: What kind of things would make you cry, though? Relationships?
2: Sometimes I think it's a kind of stress factor overall from lots of different areas. And I seem to sort of, like, build them up. And then it's like a welling or swelling of all these ingredients that build up and build up, and then I have to just I burst into tears. I go into a complete and then I'm sort of it has to come out. So it's like a balloon that bursts. So I mean, I feel that I seem to sort of take everything and I sort of build it up, and then they sort of seem to rise, and then I sort of and when I've got it to like fever pitch, somebody just has to prick the balloon, and I just go. That's when
3: I explode. Do you feel fulfilled, totally fulfilled in your life now? You've reached 40, you've had incredible success.
2: Good question. I was thinking that when I was having a pedia, because I thought you might come to the room. No, it's a very funny thing. I'm very happy with what I've achieved. It's like I know that a lot of people who think, okay, now I've got where I want to work, because I have enough money, success, adulation, you know, what do you want?
3: Fame.
2: Yeah, exactly. So I have all that, and I think, and I look upon, I say, well done, my dear. I say, good luck to you, you did it yourself. And now I think I've come to they're not crossroads, but I've come to a sort of like another sort of phase in my life where I think, look, I still want to keep achieving the kind of success that I have in this format, but I think, look, I think now I have the time and the capacity to actually venture into areas which I would never dare, because it would like be harmful to my career or whatever. Things that so now I'm doing those kind of things, but I think I don't really want to do that as a benefit. Am I making sense?
3: Yeah.
2: I don't want it to be a gain. In my, but it's for something, and I believe that I want to sort of try different things, walk a tightrope, you know, live a knife edge, and do things where I can fall completely flat on my face. But I know that I don't. To me, if it's harmful to my career, so what? You know, nobody can take away what I've already achieved. They can only say, okay, look, is full play. Do you know what I mean?
3: Mm.
2: Whereas before, there are things where I still wanted this. There was this growth process of my career or my beliefs where I didn't want anything to hamper it by doing anything. I wanted it to. There was a kind of. Now I feel that there is an acceptance which I like. It doesn't mean I'm going to sort of forget that idiom to do certain things where
3: take more risk.
2: Yes, not for the sake of taking risks. It's something that I want to do things. I don't want to sort of end my life just being a rock and roll star.
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0: Queen Diary on this day in history.
1: Hello, today is September 5th. Here are some dates from Queen history. 1946, Farrokh Bulsara was born at Zanzibar on Tuesday, September 5th. 1984, Queen played live on the Works tour at Wembley Arena, London, UK. 1985, Freddie held a huge party for his 39th birthday in Henderson's Club, Munchen, Germany. During the party, Rudi Dolezal and Hannes Rosacker shooted video material used for video Living on My Own. 1998, Roger played live on charity gig at Wintershall Estate, Surrey, UK. 2011, Brian and Roger played live at the Savoy, London, UK at Freddie for a Day, Freddie's 65th birthday party. 2015, on Freddie's 69th birthday anniversary, Roger Taylor and John Paul Jones joined Foo Fighters at Might and Cain's Bowl and played Under Pressure. Roger played Taylor Hawkins drums, Jones played keyboards, and Dave Grohl and Taylor Hawkins shared lead vocals. 2018, Queen and Adam Lambert played third of 10 shows in Park Theater, Las Vegas, USA. It was Queen Diary by AI Voice, Nate, Queen Radio Net.
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lovely darlings. Thank you.

amazing evening of love and music. Thank you for being here and thank you for sharing all this stuff. I'd like to sing you a little song. I'd like to play you a little song. And I did not write this song. It was written by a young boy called Freddie Mercury. And in 1986, we were on this exact spot singing this song together. And in 1992, exactly 30 years ago, we said goodbye to Freddie in a style similar to this. So I know that Freddie would be very happy to use this song to honor Taylor Hawkins. But here's the deal. I don't sing this song. We all sing this song together, okay?

You know, I love all the matches in the sky. What do you think if every one of us uses our lights? 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Let's light up Wembley Stadium for Taylor Hawkins!

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1: Queen live in Sun City in South Africa on the 19th of October 1984. Queen played a total of 9 concerts in Sun City, and it was a very controversial decision, but Queen stated they weren't a political band, and Freddie said there was a lot of money to be made, so why not? In any case, Queen broke an international boycott, and as a result they appeared on the United Nations blacklist. Originally more concerts were scheduled, but at the third concert Freddie lost his voice, and 2 or 3 concerts had to be cancelled.

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1: You won't keep yourself alive came out was I happen to be a bit of a freak on phasing, you know, and that was the first thing that I picked up from that was that your own idea to do all that stuff.
2: Oh yes, yeah. We just about do all our own production. We have Roy Baker who sort of co-produces with us, and all the four albums have been a co-production with him.
1: Do you feel that Night at the Opera is perhaps you've reached a climax at a certain stage in your career, because I believe it's definitely the best that you've ever done.
3: Thanks. Yes. I think it's possibly the peak so far, because it's the most successful. But I mean, we hope we're going to get better.
2: It is going to be difficult, especially with Bohemian Rhapsody being as large.
1: Well, a kid wrote me a letter about that and said, I study demonology and satanic things. Why do they use Beelzebub? And I suppose that's a legitimate question.
2: Why do we use it? Yeah. It's just why do we use anything? I mean, doesn't necessarily mean I study demonology and things. I just love the word Beelzebub. Great word, isn't it?
1: Very careful, everybody. Actually, the letter was signed with a cloven hoof at the top.
2: I belong to that.
4: Are you sticking pins in effigies?
1: The next single is coming off Night at the Opera is You're My Best Friend, I understand. And already we're getting a lot of requests for that. But it's entirely different in structure to Bohemian Rhapsody, and that's what makes the album attractive to me.
5: Yes, because I mean, that's probably one thing in the group that we all do right, which lends to the variety of our albums, you know. Mm. It's a very good thing, I think.
1: There have been several songs on your albums that have been involved with death and all this sort of stuff. Is that just an accidental thing, or...?
3: That's Freddie's morbid mind, then.
2: One of my docile moods, actually. Yeah.
1: There's a thing that everybody, I suppose, is going to be wondering about, the campness of the act. That was one of the things I read in the pop press in England, that the act was a little bit camp and
3: it's
1: all this
3: not,
1: stuff.
3: It's not really camp, you know. It's rock and roll, and it's very visual as well. Mm-hmm. There's a lot of rock and roll music there.
2: Mm-hmm.
3: And
2: I think it's the same as the variety content that we have on the album. We try and put that across on stage. So, I mean, each song that we do has a different sort of meaning to it. So, I mean, you know, it is rock and roll as a sort of label. But within that, I mean, each song has a different
1: Would you say it was rock and roll with theatre?
2: Yes, you could call it that. I mean, it's very difficult to label, because each song is in a different sort of category, really. I mean, from the 1920s vaudeville to the... to the heavy, the real sort of raw rock and roll, to the ballad, to the, you know.
1: This perhaps would the theatrical aspect may explain your gigantic statue in Japan. They're very theatrical sort of people.
2: Now you're talking.
3: I think that's very astute. I think that's it does explain a lot of our.
1: I understand that in Japan that you couldn't even leave your hotels. That's the immense popularity.
5: It was very difficult. Yeah, very difficult.
2: Well, this time around, it was we had to have bodyguards all around.
3: The kitchens. Though,
2: in fact, yes, and we were sort of reduced to travelling in laundry lifts and things like that. But the price of fame, they tell me.
1: But this must become tremendously confining after a little while.
4: It was very claustrophobic. Yeah.
2: Oh,
4: it was nice. Roger and I managed to get away a couple of days early to. Over here in Perth, and nobody knew we were here, and we just went out on the beach and couldn't believe that it was quiet and peace and had a good time.
1: What is your next album?
3: Hot and sunny.
4: Very nice, yeah.
1: What is your next album?
2: Well, it's already completed. No, we haven't even started thinking about it, to be honest. We've just been very busy touring, and after we finish with Australia, we go back and have a rest and then think about it. We've got a plan. We've got to write it yet. Think about it.
1: Have you found that the world tour, which has been pretty extensive, has given you any ideas to bounce off into new songs and new ideas for structuring songs?
4: We always get some ideas from being on tour.
2: We get some ideas, but it's very difficult to actually write and sort of, write songs and get them constructed. It's ideas, yes, but to actually write on the road. I know a lot of people can do that, write on the road while they're touring, but I don't think we have.
4: We don't
2: yet.
3: No. We don't bung them together.
2: It takes a while.
3: Hotel rooms. We do sort of gather influences and lots of experiences on the road. Very useful when you come to write them after being on the road.
4: We take touring very seriously. Really, you get completely consumed by the actual business of playing. in theatres, because that's really most of what it's about to us, you know. Right. So you tend not to get involved in writing songs so much as thinking about getting across to the audience that you're playing to.
1: Back to pop journalism, I suppose, but pop and rock and roll seems to be, they get too involved with themselves. Now, Rolling Stone magazine in America and New Musical Express in England.
3: Absolutely.
1: Do you find that they become very condescending
2: very
1: after a while?
2: Very good choices, yes.
4: Yeah. We don't take any of them very seriously, actually.
3: Yeah.
4: Having seen them go from the absolute bottom to the absolute top as regards what they think of us, and back down again, probably.
3: Mm.
4: We just can't really take it very seriously.
3: I mean, the whole idea of having a magazine that pretends to write seriously about politics and rock and roll at the same time, to me, is totally absurd.
4: Yeah, New Musical Express is more into nail varnish than music.
1: Queen, I hope you have
2: dig at me.
1: I hope you have a very successful tour. I know it will be, and it's a sellout here in Perth and the rest of Australia. This is going over to Melbourne and Sydney. I know that you people are...
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0: Queen Diary on this day in history.
1: Hello, today is September 5th. Here are some dates from Queen history. 1946, Farrokh Balsara was born at Zanzibar on Tuesday, September 5th. 1984, Queen played live on the Works Tour at Wembley Arena, London, UK. 1985, Freddie held a huge party for his 39th birthday in Henderson's Club, München, Germany. During the party, Rudi Dolezal and Hannes Rosacker shooted video material used for video Living on My Own. 1998, Roger played live on charity gig at Wintershall Estate, Surrey, UK. 2011, Brian and Roger played live at the Savoy, London, UK at Freddie for a Day, Freddie's 65th birthday party. 2015, on Freddie's 69th birthday anniversary, Roger Taylor and John Paul Jones joined Foo Fighters at Mike and Kane's Bowl and played Under Pressure. Roger played Taylor Hawkins drums, Jones played keyboards, and Dave Grohl and Taylor Hawkins shared lead vocals. 2018, Queen and Adam Lambert played third of 10 shows in Park Theater, Las Vegas, USA. It was Queen Diary by AI Voice, Nate, Queen Radio Net.
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0: It's not bloody widgets we're making. 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
1: No. We can do better.

0: We call the album A Night at the Opera. No, don't misunderstand, darling. It's a rock and roll record with the scale of opera, the pathos of Greek tragedy, the wit of Shakespeare, the unbridled joy of musical theatre. It's a musical experience.
1: Yeah.
0: Rather than just another record. Something for everyone, something... Something that will make people feel belongs to them. We're mixed genres, we're cross boundaries, we're speaking bloody tongues if we want to.
2: There's no musical ghetto that could contain us.
0: That's it.
3: No one knows what Queen means because it doesn't mean one thing.
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1: It strikes me, Roger, that you and the boys in the band have had a career which so far has been up, up, up all the way. There haven't really been any big lows as far as success is concerned. You continually come up with product which is successful, which makes the charts here in America in all the right markets. Is there a key to it? I mean, do you know what it is?
2: I don't know. I think there's, more than anything, I say we all still believe in what we're doing. And I think the songs are good. And I know that sounds very simplistic, but I think it's true. Also, there's the fact that we've never changed our lineup. We're the same band that we were when we started, and that's very rare. And we haven't allowed anybody's ego to get so out of control that they don't think the others are good enough for them or something. So I don't know, those factors I'd say are important, but
1: and the diversification element's important, that you can go away and do other things, that Freddie has a solo career, that Brian can experiment, that John can do things.
2: Yeah, I think that's very important, just so we don't feel completely constricted and trapped within this sort of monster called Queen. So it is nice to go and do those things where you have totally your own say and you get away from the others a bit. But then that makes it better when you come back, really, and work together again.
1: I presume I'd be Start Raving Bonkers to imply that you're in touch with one or other member of the band every day of your life. I mean, presume there
2: Not
1: are
2: every
1: periods.
2: Day, but we're in fairly constant touch with each other about things, you know. I mean, my lawyer talks to their lawyers. No, I'm only joking.
1: But there is a stage, I'm sure you would admit to me, where the business starts to get too much, where
2: you
1: hit the nail on the head. You want to be creative, you want to be artists, you don't want the hassles.
2: No, but I think we try and isolate ourselves as much as possible from the hassles, but from all that stuff. And we really, we think mainly about the music. You know, we leave the business side to business people.
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0: hanging from the 53rd story window? Nobody could climb up there except...
1: Spidey?
2: You were expecting Tom Cruise?

0: Queen Diary on this day in history.
1: Hello, today is September 5th. Here are some dates from Queen history. 1946, Farrokh Balsara was born at Zanzibar on Tuesday, September 5th. 1984, Queen played live on the Works tour at Wembley Arena, London, UK. 1985, Freddie held a huge party for his 39th birthday in Henderson's Club, Munchen, Germany. During the party, Rudi Dolezal and Hannes Rosacker shooted video material used for video Living on My Own. 1998, Roger played live on charity gig at Wintershall Estate, Surrey, UK. 2011, Brian and Roger played live at the Savoy, London, UK at Freddie for a Day, Freddie's 65th birthday party. 2015, on Freddie's 69th birthday anniversary, Roger Taylor and John Paul Jones joined Foo Fighters at Mike and Kane's Bowl and played Under Pressure. Roger played Taylor Hawkins' drums, Jones played keyboards, and Dave Grohl and Taylor Hawkins shared lead vocals. 2018, Queen and Adam Lambert played third of 10 shows in Park Theater, Las Vegas, USA. It was Queen Diary by AI Voice, Nate, Queen RadioNet.
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0: stop that shit. That's Brian, Roger, and
1: John. Roger and John, yes.
0: I sometimes forget them too.
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0: 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One concert from the beginning to the end with an introduction by Mr. Scully.
1: Queen with Paul Rodgers live at the 4664 Festival in George, South Africa on the 19th of March 2005. 4664 was a series of AIDS benefit concerts played in honor of Nelson Mandela between 2003 and 2008. The first one was in November 2003 and 2008. The first one was in November 2003 and

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0: 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Thank you.
1: What, I really hope that's not the last time that ever happens.
2: She did that beautifully.
1: I'd like to sing you an old song now in a little bit of a different way. 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
1: Sondag vier Passala fees. 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
6: 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Jy moet ook daaroor praat. Want as jy nie daaroor praat nie, hoe gaan jou teammates weet wat jou gameplan is, né? 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
8: All right, how you doing? Do you feel all right? Yeah, yeah. Do you feel all right? Now, do you feel all right now? Do you feel all right? Woo! Roger's gonna sing for you now, Roger. Remember this one? I'll read it.

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Hello, beautiful, how are you?

0: One more time, Queen and Paul Rudner! I'd like to say a big thank you to Will Smith for doing a great job in a great way. From all of our artists, good night and thank you. Keep bass in mind.
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1: Oh,
2: sir. Yes,
3: sir. Oh,
2: we're
3: doing
2: that.
3: Do
2: two of those.
1: All right.
3: That goes
2: twice.
3: All right,
2: yeah, okay.
3: Right. It's supposed to be professional. I've got to go up there.
1: Yeah, you can do that. Let's start from the top, please.
2: One, two, three.

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1: So the album, Freddie, is called The Miracle. The track The Miracle, lyrically very interesting. I mean, was that an idea of yours?
2: The lyrics, no, actually, I think that's one of the songs where we all contributed, wouldn't you say? I think on this album, it's the closest we've ever actually been in terms of actually writing together, and that's quite true. Before, we've actually had individual songs that we sort of put about and bring to the other people, and the others would sort of put their sort of bits in it. But I think from the start, these tracks have sort of actually emerged by the four of us. That's why I think this album's got nearly all tracks written by Queen. But lyrically, going back to The Miracle, I think the four of us really put everything into it, because I mean, somebody would come in with one line and say, oh, that's terrible, and change it. And so, in fact, I mean, in one way, I hate that, because I have to keep singing
3: different
2: lyrics every day until we sort of agree on the final one. But no, I'd say lyrically, The Miracle is a definite four-way split. Wouldn't you say?
3: Yes, I mean, on this album, it's the most, I think, we've ever done together in terms of music and lyrics, really, isn't it?
2: That's right.
1: Was that deliberate, or has it just happened?
4: It was a sort of pre-agreed thing, sorry, Roger. Yeah. That was the idea. Mm. We weren't sure whether we could actually do it like that, but it did turn out pretty much.
5: It's a major decision, in fact, on this album, which we've never ever done before. I guess we decided fairly early on, you know, that if we were all going to contribute to the songs, we would say in the end it was Queen that wrote everything. And that doesn't sound like a very big thing, but it makes quite a big difference in the studio, because you have a tendency to get very possessive about your own songs if your name's on it somehow. And from the start, we said, we're chucking everything in the pool and it's all going to be written by Queen. And so we probably, you know, as the others have said, you know, we actually got more into writing as a team than ever before.
2: After we took this long sort of holiday or doing our solo stuff, we decided that we'd only come back together if we really wanted to. And we felt that we really wanted to. And I remember, I mean, in fact, some of the first couple of tracks, The Party and Khashoggi's Ship that you're talking about, is something that we just came into the studio and things just evolved naturally, straight away. So we were hungry for it. And it felt like the early days to us. And that's why we got very sort of excited and said, oh, yes, this is going to be great. And out came a whole load of tracks, which we had to sort of, in fact, I think I seem to remember that we had to choose from something like 30 tracks to get down to this last 10, which is quite good. It was a good year.
1: It's
3: a good vintage.
2: Good crop.
1: What do you do with the 20 tracks left over?
2: Well, they're still running about. I mean, they're there. But I mean, I think in one way it was quite hard to sort of sift through all of them and actually decide. In fact, that's where all the rounds came in. But I mean, that's good. So we had to decide. A lot of people had individual tracks that they liked. And in the end, we had to sort of say, the one thing I didn't want to do was actually work on all 30 tracks. And I mean, it's so funny, Paul McCartney happened to be next door, and he sort of had a very similar situation. He said, literally had about 30 tracks, but he said he'd worked on virtually all of them. And I thought, Mike, that's a very painstaking way of, I'd rather sort of do a little bit on all of them and then sort of say, okay, we'll just work on these 10. And so it's basically making the decision earlier on. And I think that's what we did. But I mean, that's not to say that the others are sort of substandard. I think they're still, and they might come across later.
1: Yeah, do you keep those ideas around, and then when the next album comes up, say, if we don't have better ideas, we use the good ideas we have?
2: We tend to say that at the time, but I think, I mean, it depends when we actually go back in the studio. But I mean, like, we had ideas way before, and when we came to doing this, we didn't touch them at all. So there's still a lot in the can from previous albums.
3: And we had a few ideas.
2: There's some really nice ones,
3: really
2: I think.
3: Really good ones.
2: But we seem to tire of them very quickly, don't we?
4: You always want to do something that's fresh, don't you? And you want to sort of start again each time. So we've probably got an awful lot of tracks lying around.
2: I do feel sometimes that's to our detriment, because there's some great ideas that we sort of forget. But we always seem to get very bored with certain ideas if they're lying around.
1: I think that's the same virtue with any group or any act. By the time the album comes out and you've worked on tracks, you've had enough of them, but they're fresh and new to the public, and then you have to go around promoting them and think, oh, that's following me around, that album. Is that a pain? I mean, people always perceive it publicly is that it shouldn't be. They say, well, you've done the songs, you wrote the songs, you must like them.
5: It's a double-edged sword, isn't it? You know, because the things which are popular, you know, and it applies to us as well as the public, in a way, I think. Am I making sense?
1: You are making sense.
2: Not
5: What I mean is it's...
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6: Thank you.
2: I don't see no light.
6: Two, three.
2: Hang on. Oh. Light's not on.
6: It is, isn't it?
2: Oh.
6: Okay. 3

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1: Hello, today is September 5th. Here are some dates from Queen history. 1946, Farrokh Balsara was born at Zanzibar on Tuesday, September 5th. 1984, Queen played live on the Works tour at Wembley Arena, London, UK. 1985, Freddie held a huge party for his 39th birthday in Henderson's Club, Munchen, Germany. During the party, Rudi Dolezal and Hannes Rosacker shooted video material used for video Living on My Own. 1998, Roger played live on charity gig at Wintershall Estate, Surrey, UK. 2011, Brian and Roger played live at the Savoy, London, UK at Freddie for a Day, Freddie's 65th birthday party. 2015, on Freddie's 69th birthday anniversary, Roger Taylor and John Paul Jones joined Foo Fighters at Mike and Kane's Bowl and played Under Pressure. Roger played Taylor Hawkins' drums, Jones played keyboards, and Dave Grohl and Taylor Hawkins shared lead vocals. 2018, Queen and Adam Lambert played third of 10 shows in Park Theater, Las Vegas, USA. It was Queen Diary by AI Voice, Nate, Queen Radio Net.
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I've always been like this. Success does help. It makes it easier to be outrageous or whatever, but I mean, that doesn't stop me. If all my money ended tomorrow, I would still be the same person. I'd still go about the same way, like I had lots of money, and that's what I used to do before. That's part of me, and I'll always walk around like a Persian popinjay, and no one's going to stop me, honey. 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

0: first of three on the program tonight from Queen, and that was called Modern Times Rock and Roll.
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Yeah.

0: 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The time when Red Special plays his first violin. 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

0: 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There's been a lot of rumors lately about a certain band or Queen. And the rumors are that we're gonna split up. What do you think? They're talking from here. Apologies, but I say what I want. You know what I mean? So forget those rumors, we're gonna stay together until we fucking will die, I'm sure.
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0: 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The time when Red Special plays his first violin. 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
0: 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When this old tired body wants to sing, and I can't get.

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2: 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Not bad. Yeah, see, I think if you do that, Roger, it'll be beautiful. So it doesn't sound like everybody went to the Middle Eight. And then you keep on the bell. I think it's much more refined. Okay, another one from the top.